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0: Top of the ninth inning. Here at 717 Credit Union Field at Eastwood. Tony Perazzi here on the call for tonight's game. The Penguins in trouble here. In the ninth inning, Eastern Michigan trying to add on to a 9-run lead. First pitch of the inning is a ball. Devin Zyras, 3-for-4, an RBI double in the big fourth inning with 8 runs. Ball 2 there, 2-0. Both teams will have a day off tomorrow. Back to action on Friday. Youngstown State will play Milwaukee here at 717 Credit Union Field at Eastwood. And Eastern Michigan will go to Kent State for a 3-game series. The 2-1. Called strike 2. Griffin Ullman still out there for the Penguins. Threw in the eighth inning. The scoreless eighth inning. One strikeout, one walk so far. The pitch fouled off. 2-2. Combined 21 hits today, 13 for Eastern Michigan, 8 for Youngstown State. The 2-2. Out to right field. This one carrying back, and it's gone. It's a 10-run game. 15-5. Zyras has been red hot for Eastern Michigan. A 4-for-5 day.
10: Lee Wood, Melissa.
0: Melissa now up to the plate. That's Zyras' 13th home run. As we mentioned earlier, he was on the 2024 VCU team that went to the NCAA regional, played ranked 16th, East Carolina. So the senior Zyras, plenty of experience, really good player, and having a great season. The 0-1. Swing and a miss, 0-2.

0: So after the home run given up, Ullman goes three pitches and strikes out.
1: Next to bat for the Eagles, Olesen, the catcher, number 22, Nathan Borchardt.
0: Nathan Borchardt up to the plate. 2-for-2. Looking for another hit on the day. Fouls it off. 0-1.

0: The 0-1. Pole 1, 1-1 just outside. He's only had 1 3-hit game this season. It was at Ball State. March 13th. A swing and a miss there. 1-2. Chance for back-to-back strikeouts for Allman. 1-2. Up in the air. We'll stay in the infield. Yuri Pero calls for it. Two outs in the inning. Now Drew Jones up to the plate.
1: Next up for the Eagles, right fielder number 9, Drew Jones.
0: Cleveland, Ohio native with the 3-run home run today. Out to left field. A grounder to Beckley at third. The throw over to first to Schumer in time. And the Penguins down to their final three outs. 15-5 Eastern Michigan. Will be back on your home for Youngstown State Baseball, 1390 WNIO.
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0: Back here at 717 Credit Union Field at Eastwood in Niles, Ohio. 15-5, bottom of the ninth. Penguins down to their final three outs. This will be Nathan Beckley, the one spot, leading it off. 1-2-3 hitters for the Penguins.
6: Third baseman, number 37,
0: Nathan Beckley. And the first pitch of the bottom of the ninth, down low, 1-0. Henry Salby still in, pitching for Eastern Michigan. Now up to 12 pitches, 2 strikeouts. Down low, ball 2, 2-0. Beckley 0 for 3. The pitch, swing and a miss. 2-1. Two hits in the series against Northern Kentucky at an RBI double in the first inning on Friday's and Friday's contest, where the Penguins won 11-6. They've lost 2 straight since the win on Friday night. The 2-1. A grounder to short. Nice play there by Williams. And the throw over in time. TJ Williams. As we've talked about, the whole broadcast has been unbelievable offensively, but he's made some really great plays out at shortstop. Now Brady Shannon up to the plate. 2 for 3 today. Swing and a miss there. Penguins down to their final two outs. Eastern Michigan looking to go to 16-30. They'll stay 9-18 in the conference. The 0-1. Out the center. Back at the wall. And caught near the warning track for two outs in the inning. Penguins down to their final out. Ryan Schumer, who had a home run. The bottom of the fifth inning. Trying to keep the Penguins alive. Teddy Ruffner on deck. If Schumer can get on base. The pitch. Fouled off, 0-1. Youngstown State with a loss here would go to 10-37. The 0-1, just inside 1-1. The 1-1. Just outside 2-1. The 2-1. Fouled off. And now Youngstown State down to their final strike. Schumer looking for his 23rd hit of the season. The 2-2, two outs, no one on base, bottom of the ninth, 15-5, Eastern Michigan. The pitch, fouled off. Schumer battles in the box. The 2-2 pitch. Grounder to second, and it will go in to the outfield. Just got over the second baseman's glove. So the inning will stay alive. It's the first error of the game for Eastern Michigan.
1: All right, left fielder, number 32, Teddy Ruffner.
0: And now Teddy Ruffner in the cleanup spot today. Looking for his first hit.

0: The first pitch to Ruffner. Cold strike. 0-1. Runner at first, two outs. Ruffner batting 196. Swing and a miss. Eastern Michigan one strike away from getting the win. The 0-2. The pitch, swing and a miss, and Eastern Michigan gets the win 15-5. An offensive clinic today with 14 hits.
1: The final score of today's
0: three home runs. Eastern Michigan will go to 16-30. Youngstown State will go to 10-37. We'll take a quick break, come back for the postgame show. So we'll be back on your home for Youngstown State Baseball, 1390 WNIO.
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0: Here at 717 Credit Union Field at Eastwood in Niles, Ohio, for the postgame show. Here is Eastern Michigan wins 15-5 against Youngstown State. Eastern Michigan wins both games this season against Youngstown State. First time they played it was 7-6, where Eastern Michigan went on a walk-off in the ninth inning. This time it was all the offense for Eastern Michigan. 15 runs on 14 hits. They had a big fourth inning with 8 runs. Another big inning in the sixth with 3 runs, where they had 3 home runs. Bruce Jellison with the home run, a 3-run home run. We had Devin Zyrus with the home run, his 13th of the season. And then the big, big-time home run that really got things out of hand was Drew Jones in the fourth inning. And then for the Youngstown State Penguins, Ryan Schumer with a 3-run home run in the fifth inning to kind of make things close for a second. But the Penguins tied this game at 2 in the bottom of the second, and then it was a 9 unanswered for Eastern Michigan. But the final score, 15-5, Eastern Michigan goes to 16-30 on the season, 9-18 in conference play. Youngstown State now to 10-37 and 7-11 in conference play. It's now 3 straight losses after the win at home on Friday against Northern Kentucky. The Penguins in some trouble, but a 3-game set that we'll talk about when we come back after the break, as we'll be back on your home for Youngstown State Baseball, 1390 WNIO.
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0: Back here on the postgame show, where Eastern Michigan wins 15-5 against Youngstown State. Now, looking ahead for Youngstown State's schedule. On Friday, the off day tomorrow, on Friday at 11 a.m., they'll start the series against Milwaukee, and then Saturday at 3 o'clock, and then Sunday at noon, all games here at 717 Credit Union Field at Eastwood and on 1390 WNIO. And the Penguins will go out to Wright State in Dayton, Ohio to end the regular season right before we get underway with the Horizon League Baseball Tournament May 20th through May 23rd for Eastern Michigan. They'll also have an off day tomorrow. They'll play Kent State with a three-game set starting at 6 o'clock on Friday, on Saturday at 3 o'clock, and on Sunday at 1 o'clock. Then they'll go play. Eastern Michigan will play at Michigan State May 12th on Tuesday, and then have Ohio U for a three-game set May 14th through the 16th, right before the conference tournament. When we come back, we'll wrap things up, and we'll be back on your home for Youngstown State Baseball, 1390 WNIO.
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0: 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The Penguins begin their final homestand of the season on Friday when they'll host Milwaukee on Kids Day at 11 a.m. You can listen to all the action here on 1390 WNIO and on the iHeartRadio app, starting with the pregame show at 10:45. I want to thank Ryan Schuchkerk in the studio tonight. I'm Tony Perazio. Tonight's game has been a copyright broadcast of the Youngstown State University Department of Intercollegiate Athletics in cooperation with iHeartMedia Youngstown.
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27: Back at it on VSiN Primetime alongside Will Hill. I'm Dustin Sweetelson. Thanks for making us a part of your night. However you may be tuning in, SiriusXM Channel 158, YouTube TV, the VSiN Watch app, and radio affiliates across the United States of God Bless America. Halftime at Madison Square Garden, the Sixers with a one-point lead on the road at the Knicks, 62-61. New York is still a 6.5-point favorite, and your total in-game is 228 and a half. In the NHL, we've got a 4-1 game in Buffalo. Sabres all over the Canadiens. They're minus 4,800 favorites, 16-1 the other way with Montreal. Total right now is 7.5. We'll do plenty of hockey with our next guest, but we have to begin with the Kentucky Derby and what we saw over the weekend. And unfortunately, some news that came out regarding Golden Tempo earlier today. Joining us now on the Progressive Guest Line, he is Aaron Halterman, RacingDudes.com handicapper, also VSiN's own At The Track host. Check it out on YouTube. They have their very own YouTube page, and download it wherever you get your podcast at Racing_Dudes at on X. So, Aaron, let's talk about it. Golden Tempo, 23-1 winner over the weekend. And then the news comes out today from trainer Cherie DeVoe. They will not be performing in the Preakness coming up here in a couple weeks. Were you shocked at that development, or was that what you expected from this horse?
28: It kind of feels now like that's what we should expect. This is 2 years in a row where the Derby winner has skipped the Preakness for apparent no reason. Every time, or both times, I should say, the reasons were, hey, he's doing great and better than ever. But, you know, we just want to do what's best for him, and that's it. So and we'll see you in the Belmont in 5 weeks. The bottom line with the Triple Crown, I spoke about it a little bit last week. Femi asked about, hey, should I make this horse will win the Triple Crown type of bet? And I said, absolutely don't do that, because the modern age of horse racing has fully arrived. It was kind of slowly getting there, but it's fully there now where horses are not going to run back on 2 weeks rest. It's not going to happen. The modern age of horse training, just there's very, very few people in the training game that will actually do it. So As far as I'm concerned, the Triple Crown is kind of dead until they space out the races. And I know people don't want to hear that, but we don't really have a Triple Crown if nobody participates in it, right? It's just three different races at this point. So not a surprise. Everything seems to be okay with the horse. We are going to see him in the Belmont Stakes. I already committed to that. So it's just one of those things that just trainers are not going to try to do it anymore until the races are spaced out how they think they should be.
1: All right, Aaron, Dustin mentioned it. Buffalo leads 4-1. They are a 3.5 goal favorite. The total is 7.5. 18-1 on the money line if you're feeling frisky with Montreal. Any of those numbers, does anything sound appetizing to you?
28: You know, I was going to come on here and say, bet Montreal live, and then they fell behind 4-1. And I thought, well, let's scratch that. Let's not do that. But I do have an alternate bet for you guys. Look, I watched all this game until I got on the air with you guys. The score is very lopsided. But the way this game is being played, it's more even than the score. Montreal's had their chances. They haven't been able to finish. You always kind of thought them having to play that seventh game. Game one might be a little bit of a struggle for them out of the gates, and it has been. And I didn't think it'd be this bad. Alternate play for me, wait till this game is over. Take Montreal at what should be a big number to win the series. They're at a point now where they're not coming back in this game. Take them to win the series. I expect them to be right around like plus 300 after this game is over, the way it's going, at least plus 250. Look at Montreal after this game's in to win the series. I still think they're going to do it. I still think they've got a great shot to win the East. This is just one of those games that got away from them. But like I said, the game over, take Montreal to win the series. I do think they're going to bounce back.
27: 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Get it wherever you get your podcasts. Also, check it out on their own YouTube page as well. Before we get to some of your other plays, so you like the Canadiens potentially to win this series. They're 7-1 to win the East. Buffalo's plus 290. Carolina is minus $1.90. Do you think either of these teams have anything in their back pocket to take down a Hurricane squad that looks pretty strong right now?
28: Well, look, the Hurricanes, if they were all equal prices, we'd all take the Hurricanes, right? Because yep. They certainly look like the best team. I mean, they rolled through six games. They beat a really good Ottawa team. But this is a betting market that we're talking about here. And I would take the Canadiens at that number. I just feel like the difference between Montreal or Buffalo versus Carolina, it's a lot less of a difference than what Carolina's faced so far. And especially in this series where it's a Philadelphia team who – they're a very fun team. They've been fun to watch. They've been fun to back, but they're just not up to that level of Carolina. So I do think whoever wins at Buffalo or Montreal, they're going to give Carolina a lot bigger of a challenge. Can they beat them? That's, I don't know, but I don't want -190. I don't want that at all. If I can get 7-1 still on the Canadiens, that's what I want to do. If you're sitting there going, well, I think Buffalo's winning the series, take almost 3-1 on them to win the East then. I would take whoever wins that. Just for pure betting standpoint, I don't think it's that big of a mismatch. So I think you got to bet the plus number with one of those two teams.
1: How about an hour or so from now? VKG, the Golden Knights, $1.65 favorite, total 6.5. Any of that interest you here? What are you looking for? Ducks and the Knights.
28: I flip-flopped on a side all day, and I ended up passing on a side here. I think the Knights are too short. I don't know if plus 140 on the Ducks. I just don't know if I can take it. I just feel like the Knights didn't play very good game one. I think they're going to play better tonight, and they might bounce back. And even though they won, I still call it a bounce back because they were not good in game one. They could come out with a better game and win, so I didn't go there. I went over 6.5. I really think this has overwritten all over it. In game one, Carter Hart, goaltender for the Golden Knights, was fantastic. But guess what? He hasn't been fantastic for all of the playoffs. And so if he kind of comes back down to the norm, I could see him letting in some goals tonight. I think it's going to be kind of wild. This is a wide-open Ducks team. They had a lot of chances in game one. They just couldn't cash in. I think we're looking 4-3-5-4 type of game tonight. I think that's the best play to take the over. If you wanted to take a side, I would almost lean Anaheim. That price is hanging there at plus 140. That's a pretty good price. So if you look inside, I would take Anaheim. But I think the best bet out of that game is the over 6.5 goals. I'm looking for a very up and down game tonight.
27: 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VSiN at the Track is the show alongside Mike Somich. 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Let's shift gears. Let's look ahead to the card tomorrow. Carolina on the road at Philadelphia. They're minus 165 favorites, plus $1.40 with the Flyers. Totals 5.5. As a very novice hockey viewer here, Aaron, it's pretty clear to me that home ice doesn't matter anymore. You think it's worth looking at the Canes in this spot?
28: Yeah, look, I you know me, Dustin, I really don't like to back short prices like this very often, but if it's in a spot where I think, hey, we got to do it, it is this one. So I'm taking Carolina minus 165 in this game, guys. And look, I did it with Colorado for a couple games when they were in LA. I said, hey, that's, even though they're minus 165, I'm still going to take them because they're just very likely winners. This Carolina team, and again, I don't want to sit here and talk bad about Philly, right? Because I think they've been a great story and I think they're a nice young team. They just don't match up in any category with Carolina. And again, a lot of teams don't, right? So I got to take Carolina minus 165 tomorrow. I just think they're a superior team to Philly. And I just think it's going to be too much. Even at home, I still think Carolina controls it. The other thing is Carolina in the first series played better on the road in Ottawa. They kind of controlled those games a little more than they even did at home because they're a very good road team. They play a good road style of hockey. So I like Carolina. I also like betting under a goal and a half in the first period of this game tomorrow night. It actually went over in the first two games, the first period did, but the total for the whole game did not. So I think that's kind of a weird thing. I expect to be an under goal and a half first period tomorrow. So I think you want to be on that side as well of it. I think it'll be a tighter game, but I think that actually favors Carolina, who's a team that can play extremely good defense as well. So love Carolina on the money line. I also like that under goal and a half first period for tomorrow night's game.
1: This time last year, Bennett was like 40-1 to win the Conn Smythe, and you know what? It got home last minute or so. Any long shot darts that you would recommend here for the Conn Smythe?
28: Man, I can't even recommend a long shot because of the way the guys in Colorado are playing. Does it not feel like they're kind of a lock to win this thing? And it's like, if they win it, isn't it going to be Cale Makar or Nathan MacKinnon? And you know, they're not going to be prices, right? You know, I guess, I don't know. Makar, I think last time I saw, he's like 7 or 8 to 1. That's not a long shot. That's not your 40-1. That could be something to go with. I mean, MacKinnon is going to be the likely winner of this thing. But when you look at Cale Makar, man, he does everything. And I know defensemen don't always get the most attention, you know, in this thing, but man, he's an all-world player. And the thing with him is he can put up the points to kind of, when you're voting for the thing at the end of the thing, you go, wow, he's got a lot of points too. So maybe that happens. So yeah, Cale Makar would be one. Other than that, man, I just feel like the way Colorado's playing, I don't think you want to get in those other markets with those guys. I think it's a Colorado thing. You got to pick one of those two. So if you want value, take Makar. If you want the most likely winner, take MacKinnon.
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28: 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Thanks, guys.
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27: 4-2, end of two in Buffalo. Canadians with another goal there to cut that lead down to a two-goal lead for the Sabres at home at Madison Square Garden. The second half is underway as Jalen Brunson and the Knicks just missed the shot. They are back out in front over the Sixers. 63-62 right now. First couple minutes here of the second half as the New York Knicks are laying 5.5, and the total is 227 and a hook. And as I look up, a little bit of a runner there. VJ Edgecombe with a bucket. 65-63. Sixers with the 2-point lead on the road at Madison Square Garden. Will, second half's underway. Philadelphia shot lights out beyond the arc in the first half. And thus far in the second half, they do not look intimidated the first couple possessions. Can they hang within that original number where they were catching 10.5 before the game started?
1: Yeah, obviously, if you took the points, you're in good shape. As Hart gets whistled for a foul, and he has some words for, I don't know, the ref himself, people in the stands, he's not happy with that call. Is another foul on Hart. 65-63, and look, Philly shot 50% from three in the first half. You figure that will regress, but the thing with regression, there's no guarantee it's going to regress in this half. Maybe it regresses over the long haul, but
27: sure,
1: you know, this is a 24-minute sample size going forward. It'll regress at some point, but there's no guarantee it's going to regress in the second half here. So 65-63, you know, you and I have gone back and forth here. Is this a must-win game for Philly? I wouldn't say definitively absolutely a must-win game because these series can look different once you switch venues. But the way the Knicks are playing, and the Knicks were finally probably due, sort of like the you were talking about with the Yankees. Knicks were kind of due for one of these games where they didn't beat somebody by 40. Yeah. They're not that good as Towns hits a three and the Knicks take the lead. But it's going to be hard to beat them 4 out of 5. So I think if it's not a must win for Philly, it's pretty damn close because Winning 4 out of 5 is really a lot to ask here, especially considering the health of Embiid. Now, look, Mitchell Robinson hurt for the Knicks. Not as impactful as Embiid, but you know, you get the idea here. A very pivotal game, too.
27: And I look on one end, Andre Drummond with a score, 67-66, coming back the other way. Cat tries to hit Mikal Bridges for a corner three. It's no good. Philadelphia back with the basketball. Just looking at this market, I'm obsessed with the game leader for points scored. Maxey's minus $2. He's at 19 points. He closed with a point prop of 27.5. That is shaping up nicely for him. Jalen Brunson currently sitting at 16 points. His prop was set at 26.5. Fourth quarter, that's when Brunson usually starts to take over. But something tells me with no Embiid, I think it could be more Cat. I took him 5-1 to lead the game in scoring. It doesn't look great right now. He's 45-1 to lead the game in scoring. And that just dropped, actually, as I said, that to 18-1. But I do think Cat has a chance to be in the mix. I'm not going to add to my bet because why would you add to two bets when the first one doesn't look that good? As that is a three on the wing. Was that Paul George again? Paul George with another three-pointer. He has been so good beyond the arc. He's now 4 of 9, 16 points, 2 rebounds, 3 assists for Paul George. His point prop, Will, was set at 17.5. He is going to go over that with one more basket in this game. The question is, can he pass a P-test when the game is over?
1: Oh, man. I didn't know we were going there. That was a curveball. Curveball on a 3-0 count. I wasn't looking for that one. Get the three on one end by Paul George. The Knicks come right back. And this has been a theme for them, Dustin. You could tell that pushing the pace has been a point of emphasis. Towns gets the contact, gets the bucket, gets the call. So 72-70, Towns converts the three-point play. Let me ask you this. Is there any concern from a Knicks perspective that they've won all these games by 40? And when they've had close games against Atlanta, game three, Atlanta game two, I think both games landed by a point. Atlanta won, I think, both games by a single point. Any concern that, you know what, they're comfortable when they're up by 40, but they haven't been able to finish in close games? Does that cross your mind at all?
27: No, it definitely does, because what happens is Mike Brown, he's admitted to it in the postgame presser. He doesn't call plays. He lets Jalen Brunson do his thing. And when they become so isolation-based and these other guys are just standing on the wings, that's when they get into trouble. By the way, Cat going to the line, I did just add a little 18-1 for him to lead the game in scoring. I just think that's a matchup they have to exploit here. If they're going to wind up winning this game, it's not the Brunson stuff that they normally do, because that's how everyone else goes cold. Let Brunson fit in where he needs to. He's going to score a ton of points. He's a ball-dominant point guard. What you need is Cat's confidence to be high. Joel Embiid is not in this game. As long as they exploit the fact that he is more athletic than Andre Drummond, and Andre Drummond, when he pulls him away from the basket, cannot hang with him if he wants to dribble it a couple times, the Knicks will be in a good spot. The problem and the concern comes if it just becomes Jalen Brunson dribbling forever and these other guys aren't consistently getting shots up.
1: No, I think it's a good point here, as Towns is going back to the line, 74-71. And this has really been a strange game in the NBA. The old saying, everybody makes a run. Usually in the NBA, somebody has a 10-point lead at some point, a double-digit lead, if not bigger. I don't think anyone's had a double-digit lead. This game has been played in a bubble where the Knicks haven't really led, and when they have, it hasn't been more than by a point or two. And when Philly's had a lead, it's been, you know, 4 or 5 at the most. So we've played this game, Dustin, in this little 5 or 6 point window where Philly's been up by a bucket or two and the Knicks have been up by a bucket here or there. But for the most part here, this has been a 1-2 possession game, really, for the most part, which is not that common for an NBA game. Before we get back to this game, and I know we're going to talk T-Wolves Spurs here at some point, which starts the next hour, I did just want to update Major League Baseball, something you and I were talking during the break about. In a week where, you know, Garrett Crochet's on the IL, he's hurt. Tarik Skubal, back-to-back Cy Young winner, he's on the IL. He's basically out of the mix. Cole Reagans is a name that people brought up for a potential Cy Young sleeper, and you're just looking for somebody with some value. He leaves his start early here against Cleveland. Velocity was way down. They are winning 1-0, but he gets pulled early, not throwing the fastball with a lot of oomph. And another American League pitcher, another American League Cy Young contender, Dustin, goes down here. So, man, it's going to be just a war of attrition who wins this AL Cy Young.
27: Yeah, I've got him 16-1. That is officially dead. And it concerns me for the Kansas City Royals not having their ace. And more importantly, a guy in Reagans who has a super live arm. But this is now a couple years in a row where he's had issues staying healthy. And you just have to wonder, Maybe he's better suited as a shorter inning guy. He can't be relied on like an ace in a rotation. I don't know what his future looks like, but he's got awesome stuff when he's healthy. It's just he's not healthy. Scooble's out for a few months, you mentioned. This market's wide open. Your boy Cam Schlittler from the Yankees is the favorite at plus 230. I love Cam Schlittler, Will, but he's never thrown 200 innings. Now, maybe you don't need 200 innings to win the award this year because everyone's getting knocked out. I'm not sure Schlittler's ready for that. Also, aren't the Yankees going to manage him down the stretch to make sure he's healthy for the postseason?
1: It's something to consider, and there's too much time left to be betting guys 2-1, 3-1. Even if you were to tell me, you were to come from the future and say, I guarantee you 100% Schlittler's not going to get hurt, Max Fried's not going to get hurt. Do you want to bet these guys 2-1, 3-1 to win Cy Young? No way. There's just too much that can happen. There's too many other pitchers that can win. When you have to throw in the health element, there's not enough to meet on the bone. As going back to basketball here quickly, boy, stops are hard to come by here, Dustin. 79-75, Philly hits a three. Towns and the Knicks answer 79-77. So this is quite the pace. Neither of these teams getting too many stops here at the Garden.
27: Hey, let's go Towns. We're on that 18-1 to lead the game in scoring. He's up to 19, second leading scorer in the game. Maxey's at 21. How about VJ Edgecombe? The rookie stepping up with Joel Embiid out of the lineup, 14-2-2 for him. Paul George has 19 in his own right. And you mentioned the lead situation. Philadelphia's largest lead of the game, 7. The New York Knicks, let me go back to that, largest lead, 3. Sixers have led for 77%, the Knicks for 19%. New York scoring 15 points off of the fast break. And this is a team that likes to turn defense into offense when they can. They've been a top 6 defense since the turn to January in 2026. They're going to need to rely on their defense here to slow down Philly because even though Embiid's not there, there's good ball movement. There's a good rhythm to this offense. And someone's going to have to stop Paul George from shooting the three if the Knicks are going to win this game. They are down by 2. And right now they're laying 5.5 total, 237.5. Can I now interest you in an under as we closed in this game with a total of 212.5, Will? Doesn't it feel like the fourth quarter is where things tend to cool off in a game like this?
1: I like the direction you're thinking. I like where your head's at. I'm just going to wait until the fourth quarter because with the pace and how easily these teams are scoring, I don't want to quite jump in yet.
27: Yeah, it's just something to monitor. I'm glad I threw that out there and we're on the same page. If this thing balloons north of 240 as we get to the fourth quarter, it's definitely something to consider because both teams are going to want to limit possessions. And the reality is for Philly, they need to limit possessions because they're not playing a lot of guys. They don't have a bench to work with. So those players on the floor are going to need to stay healthy. They've only played 7 guys in this game. The Knicks have played 6 guys off the bench alone. That's going to keep their guys fresher. So if Philly's going to pull off the upset as the underdog pregame, they're going to have to limit some possessions at some point during this contest. He's Will Hill. I'm Dustin Sweetelson. More on the NBA, including, is it a no-brainer to back the Spurs tonight in a bounce back in game 2? David Shepard, SiriusXM NBA Radio, joins us to explain next.
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27: All rise, Aaron Judge with a home run, and it's still a 6-1 ball game. Rangers with the lead, but the best right-handed hitter maybe I've seen in my lifetime just went deep to give the Yankees their first run of that game. As we are done with that inning, we go to the top of the seventh inning, Rangers with the lead, 6-1. Plenty of baseball to update you on throughout the night. We've got hockey as well, as we've got a game currently going on, and it's been a high-scoring affair. Buffalo leads Montreal 4-2, end of two, and we await the start of the Ducks and the Golden Knights in about 40 minutes, where VGK is a -166 favorite and Anaheim's +140. More on that later on this hour, including a preview of the Spurs and the T-Wolves. We'll get to that and more with our next guest as well. He is David Shepard. You can hear him on SiriusXM NBA Radio's postgame show tonight, following the conclusion of the Spurs and T-Wolves game two, and he joins Will and myself now here on VSiN Primetime to look at the NBA postseason. Just like you drew it up, Shep, no Joel Embiid, no problem for the Sixers. We're all tied up 80 apiece right now in the third quarter. We've got 4:24 to go in the frame. Actually, Philly's up 81-80, and the Knicks are still 5.5-point favorites. What are you seeing from the Sixers without Embiid that you like tonight?
2: Yeah, it's a fair question, obviously, Sweet. Well, thanks for

0: articles, and more. Round by round, game by game. 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
14: Tiger Woods is one of our most awe-inspiring sports icons. A reflection, in a lot of ways, of America's history, its values, and ideals.
15: Quarter American Indian, mothers half Thai, quarter Chinese, and quarter white. So, that's why you America's son.
14: Yeah. Tiger has been world famous for decades. And his story? It comes with many chapters. Groundbreaking achievements.
16: And Tiger Woods is the 100th
11: U.S. Open champion in history.
14: A shocking fall from grace.
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17: He was on Mount Everest, and now he's at the bottom of the ravine.
14: And of course, what many believe is the greatest sports comeback of all time.
18: Many doubted we'd ever see it, but here it is. The return to glory.
14: But few people have really gotten to know Tiger.
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2: 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Next Tuesday, the season 2 launch of the Netflix adult animation series Devil May Cry, the premiere of the documentary Marty, Life is Short, on the life and career of comedian Martin Short, and the documentary Untold UK, Jamie Vardy. Next Wednesday, the start of the new season of the Netflix reality competition show, Perfect Match. Next Thursday, the launch of the Netflix drama, Nemesis. Next Friday on Netflix, the debut of the British documentary, The Crash. Next Saturday at 8 p.m. Eastern on Netflix, the fight special, Ronda Rousey versus Gina Carano. Next Tuesday on Disney Plus and Hulu, the second season premiere of Tucci in Italy. And at 9 p.m. Eastern, the one-off special, The Punisher, One Last Kill. Next Friday on Hulu, the stand-up special, Lisa Ann Walter, It Was an Accident, as well as the second season launch of Rivals, starring David Tennant and Alex Hassel. Next Wednesday on Amazon Prime Video, the season 3 premiere and finale of Good Omens in a 90-minute movie starring Michael Sheen and David Tennant, as well as the launch of the romantic comedy Off Campus. And next Friday over on Paramount Plus, the start of another Yellowstone spinoff, Dutton Ranch, as well as season 5 of Couples Therapy on Paramount Plus with Showtime.
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4: Daphne Caruana Galizia was a Maltese investigative journalist and blogger who spent her life fighting for truth, justice, and decency in a country overrun by corruption. 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
13: The San Antonio Spurs curb stomp the Timberwolves at home.
14: Wembanyama left wing 3. Wee-wee rattles that one home. 17 for Victor, 93-58. 10 threes on the night here for San Antonio.
13: Spurs Radio Network on the call. Final score 133-95. San Antonio tied up that series 1 game apiece. Victor Wembanyama scored 19 points, 15 rebounds, and 2 blocks. Earlier, the Knicks took a 2-0 series lead over the 76ers with a 108-102 victory. Karl Anthony Towns had 20 points and 10 rebounds. There were 25 lead changes in the game, which were the most in the playoff game in about 11 years. In the NHL playoffs, the Sabres took game 1 with a 4-2 victory over the Canadiens, and the Ducks defeated the Golden Knights 3-1 to tie up the series at 1 game apiece. I'm Brianna Miro.
11: You know, we're
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1: And now you think about where we started with the show, Ryan. Hey, the Knicks win, 2-0, awesome, going to the finals, everything, blah, blah. Now you got to talk me down. The status of OG Anunoby for the Knicks, who has had an incredible playoff, basically ever since Anne Hathaway said, I'll wear an OG jersey. Maybe it's the Anne Hathaway curse now. I'll wear an OG jersey now he's hurt. Anunoby, who had a terrific first round, even better start to the second round, was great tonight. Bang knees near the end of their win tonight over Philadelphia. Didn't play the final 3 minutes. Mike Brown does not have an update on OG Anunoby. And maybe it's a contusion. Could be hamstring. Could be anything. We have no idea. And now all of a sudden I'm going, I've gone from Ryan from, we're going to sweep the Sixers, we're going to sit around and get rest, and we're going to get the Pistons and let's go, to now I'm like, this series is going to be 2-2 coming back, and Embiid's going to go nuts when he returns in game 3, and Sixers fans are going to buy all their tickets, and Knicks fans are going to say, oh, this is happening to us again. We had such control over this series. Now it's 2-2. We don't have Anunoby. Like, this is what happens to me over the course of 3 hours when we go from, hey, everything is great, to, oh, no, disaster's right around every corner.
19: Well, you're probably going to get some more Miles McBride or Jordan Clarkson, so it could be worse.
1: Don't tell me that like that's okay. Come on, man.
19: Well, you act like Philadelphia just played with Joel Embiid. They're injured too.
1: Yeah, but I don't care about them.
19: Well, you got to be fair. Of course you care, but you know you got to be fair. So. It's not like Philly's firing on all cylinders either.
1: No, right? They're not. No, they're not. But this certainly, the Sixers took them all the way to the end tonight without Joel Embiid. And quite honestly, look, with the NBA, especially the playoffs being so much about matchups, right? You get to the first round of the playoffs and everything we saw in the regular season is out the window because maybe, you know, it's a 1-8 series, but boy, the 8-1 is a bad matchup for the 1 or 3-6.

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1: We'll hear from the experts.
2: 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Coldness and heartlessness are undermining today's suspense movies. The end. Don't go see it. 0 stars.
0: As well as from all the Citizen Critics out there.
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0: We'll find some useful tips.
3: This is in German. Do not buy unless you speak German. As you can tell from this review, I speak English and not German.
2: Because we won the war.
3: Well,
1: and some pretty useless tips.
0: Oh, it has wall-to-wall profanity and vulgar language.
4: Can't you just make a movie about mobsters where they don't swear?
0: We'll uncover some startling truths. September 11th was still more than a week away.
4: He claiming Mr. Rogers had something to do with 9/11?
3: I think he's not claiming it. I think he's about to prove it, Greg.
0: We'll go on a journey of self-discovery.
4: Night of the Comet is one of the greatest movies.
3: Well,
1: no, it's not, but...
4: I immediately back off that statement.
0: And confront our own shameful opinions.
4: Why should the pros who get, at least they get paid for it? I want to do this for free. Like, my opinion on, what was that band that I really got out in front of?
0: The New Radicals.
4: The New Radicals. Yeah, I was like, I think this guy's like the next Stevie Wonder.
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4: There was a murder in central Ohio that many people still don't want to talk about. The man who committed that crime once sat on death row, but now he's on the run. His name is Lester Eubanks. Lester didn't tunnel out of prison or scale a stone wall. On a December morning in 1973, he and a small group of inmates were granted permission to walk outside prison walls. His handcuffs were taken off. He changed into civilian clothing, and he and three others were driven to a local mall. They were told they could wander the stores and were asked to return to a designated meeting spot. Hours later, all the inmates came back, except Lester Eubanks, and he hasn't been seen since.
5: He had a full plan. The guy had a plan.
6: I was just astounded that this could actually happen.
4: There were many years when it seemed like no one was even looking for Lester. But recently, his whereabouts have become the focus of the U.S. Marshals Service, the federal agents who track fugitives. The case is testing the marshals.
5: Those nine lives are running out, and we're going to catch up with Lester.
4: And is being urged on by those hurt most by Lester's crime.
7: He's had enough free time. He confessed to the crime, and his time is up.
4: I'm Sunny Hostin with ABC News. Over the past year, a team from the ABC News investigative unit joined the search for Lester Eubanks. They uncovered new leads, possible sightings, and at every turn found resistance from those who want Lester Eubanks to be forgotten. What they've uncovered is a case that's about more than murder. It's about family loyalty, a life on the run, and a first-hand look at how the U.S. Marshals are trying to solve one of the oldest fugitive cases in American history. Now, they may be closer than ever. From ABC News.
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11: Fox Sports Radio, The Jason Smith Show with Ryan Hollins in for Mike Harmon. And if you've been listening to the show tonight, you know that Ryan Hollins is friends with Mike Brown, hangs out with him all the time, played for him, all this stuff, has Mike Brown's phone number, won't give me Mike Brown's phone number. Right now, okay, this went from, hey, I would say good things to him, to now, wait a minute, there's a big news story out there, OG Anunoby's injury, leaving at the end of the Knicks win tonight over the Sixers, yes, it's a 2-0 lead, but now suddenly this injury is front and center everywhere. And I said to you, I tried to appeal to you as a journalist and say that, you know, you need to give me Mike Brown's number so I can ask him about OG.
12: Oh, God.
11: Now, let's hear from Mike Brown. This is Mike Brown meeting the media about an hour or so ago and asked about an update on OG Anunoby. And here's what Mike Brown had to say.
13: Mike, OG Anunoby left the game about 2.5 minutes to go. It seemed like his leg was bothering him. What do you know about that?
14: You know, I haven't talked to anybody. It's the same thing. He looked like he was hopping, but Derek, have you heard of him?
13: Yeah.
14: I have not talked to medical yet. Yeah.
13: Thanks.
8: I assume you would have played OG down the stretch if he was available. So I mean, what did they tell you in terms of what he was going through or anything like that at that time during the game? Like that, he wasn't
9: available. When he was on the floor?
8: No, when he left.
9: I haven't. Like I said, they haven't told me. I just know he left the game, and I was like Deuce, and I mean I turned and looked. He went back. Nobody said he was back, and I have not talked to anybody yet. But he wasn't. I don't think did he even come back on the bench? Yeah. So I don't know.
8: So you don't know if it was testing or anything like that.
9: I don't know anything.
11: I don't know anything. I know nothing. I don't know if he came back to the bench. He's not telling us the truth. He does. Now, so when we get that from Mike Brown, who clearly is hiding something from America, again, Ryan, as a journalist, you have to give me his phone number so I can text him and find out what's going on so I can tell everybody. I mean, he's telling everybody like, you know, hey, yeah, I don't know anything. I have no idea. I don't know. No, dude, I mean, you really, I mean, I think there can be some kind of charges filed against you if you don't give me his phone number.
15: I mean, Mike is doing right. I mean, any information that you say is going to go to the other team. Is there game planning for OG to be playing or not playing and how they want to match up defensively and who may start in his absence? You don't want to give anything away, and so you don't have to. And a lot of these guys are like, game time decisions until 5 minutes before the game. So again, we don't know what's going to go on, and Mike is doing right. And again, you may not know how severe something is until he wakes up the next day and you know how he feels. He could feel like nothing, or he could feel like, oh my goodness, this isn't good. For instance, in Houston with Kevin Durant, you just thought he just banged knees, and then you thought, okay, we didn't see a twisted ankle. He played through a twisted ankle. Then he had a bone bruise on the ankle, which is a lot. So it wasn't just a day-to-day thing. It was like he couldn't need at least 2 weeks, you know. Unfortunately, there wasn't 2 weeks left in the season. But with these injuries, you ultimately don't know, and he also doesn't want to jump out and say something. And it's much more or less than what you assume, because it's far too early to, you know, be able to diagnose. But if he was able to walk to the back, that's a great sign. He didn't get carted to the back.
11: Yeah, no, that's great. And it's great for you telling me that, but I would like Mike Brown to tell me that.
15: Oh, my goodness.
11: Text him. How about this? This is what we should have done from the beginning. You text him right now, since you have his number, and you ask him and see what he says.
15: Oh. I wouldn't dare.
11: What do you mean you wouldn't dare? I mean, it is 2 o'clock in the morning, but if OG Anunoby is injured, he's still awake.
15: So here's a rule of thumb. If I have a relationship with a coach or a player and we talk during the games, I'm going to consistently do that. But I'm not going to blind text someone because I know they're locked in, you know?
11: Okay.
15: It makes sense. So there's no rhythm with me and coach. I'm not going to text them, you know, or our texting is different. But I'm not going to text them in the midst of a series. Hey, coach, I think you should really do this or this.
11: Just say, hey, guys. Just say, hey, coach, it's me, Ryan. Good. Great win tonight. You guys look awesome. Jason Smith says to say hi. Hey, how's OG doing?
15: Jason Smith needs to work on his texting etiquette. Now, for instance, me and you have great texting etiquette.
11: Yes.
15: When, you'd see me doing the Clippers live stuff. Hey, scratch your nose next segment.
11: Oh, that was
15: remember
11: the best.
15: Those?
11: That was
15: right?
11: The best. Yeah,
15: so
11: yeah.
15: We knew we had a text etiquette. It was timely.
11: That was great.
15: Oh,
11: that was great.
15: The bros are texting me. Okay, let's do some bro stuff. Yeah, there was a lot of bro stuff going on.
11: Yeah, watching you live and knowing you were there and sending you a text going, hey, scratch your nose in this segment, and then they would throw to you and you would scratch your nose.
15: Yeah, but it's real. These are real things that happen.
16: Ryan, punch Dan Wojcicki when we tell you to.
15: Oh, my goodness. Dan's a bro, too. Punches to Dan.
11: Oh, boy. All right, so really quick, I know you've seen it. Give me your gut instinct. How bad does it look for Anunoby?
15: I actually didn't see the injury.
11: Oh,
15: I don't know.
11: You could have lied to me.
15: Yeah, I don't know.
11: He's going to be fine.
15: I mean, the fact that the cameras didn't catch it, I mean, that's good, but you don't know, and he's a guy that has like an injury history too.
11: All right, yeah, no, I know he had the hamstring injury 2 years ago, and when we lost everybody, we finished with four guys in that series against the Pacers.
15: Yeah, well, again, it's a matter of health. So they may even be precautious just to say, he's played a lot of minutes. We already got ankle. Who knows?
11: All right.
15: You know, better err on the side of caution than say, hey, you know. And sometimes it's a great strategy in the playoffs because then you can sit and you can wait.
11: All right, Big Dog. We got to go. Great stuff, man. We'll talk to you.
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26: I just instantly started freaking out, yelling to the world, what's going on? 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I mean, I'm out in the middle of nowhere. 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
25: 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And all it was tough.
23: 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Blood Trails.
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27: 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Who were they? What made them so notorious? How did the internet, or sometimes the algorithm, choose them? And what does a person do when they're suddenly confronted with more attention than the human psyche can handle? Take The Dress, a story that went uber viral in early 2015 in spite of being, well, kind of a boring optical illusion. A mother of the bride in Scotland took a picture of a dress she was thinking about wearing to her daughter's wedding. But she saw the dress as blue with black lace, and her daughter saw it as white with gold lace. One BuzzFeed post later, every single person on the internet was talking about the dress. But to me, The Dress is a story about the last couple of months when the internet was still sort of fun. It was shortly before the stories that spread across the internet stopped being driven by exploited millennials with useless arts degrees and started being decided by algorithms hell-bent on growing internet usership at all costs. 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With the team at Cool Zone Media, we're taking these characters' 16th minute of fame to see what their moment meant to them and what it says about us.
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11: 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Wee-wee rattles that one home. 17 for Victor, 93-58. 10 threes on the night here for San Antonio.
2: 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Final score 133-95. San Antonio tied up the series with Minnesota at one game apiece. Victor Wembanyama scored 19 points, 15 rebounds, and 2 blocks. It was the most points San Antonio has scored since 1983. The Knicks took a 2-0 series lead over the 76ers with a 108-102 victory. Jalen Brunson led the way with 26 points and 6 assists. In the NHL playoffs, the Sabres took game 1 with a 4-2 victory over the Canadiens, and the Ducks defeated the Golden Knights 3-1 to tie up that series at one game apiece. In baseball, wins for the Dodgers, Cubs, and Yankees. I'm Brianna Miro.
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6: Here he is in for Big Ben.
29: Brian No.
30: Oh, what is going on? Welcome in. Happy late night, wee hours. Having some fun. Talking some trash. I was going to say sipping some brews. I don't even drink. I'm already not making sense right off the jump here. We're just checking boxes right off here. One is don't make sense. Check that box. We have a lot of boxes to check off. We got the ball box to check off as we go into the wee hours here. That, of course, meaning football. There's some football news to get to. I'm not a fan of these type of changes. I'm not against all things change, but a couple of changes in basketball, maybe in football, not a fan of. We'll get to that as we go along here, but start with hoops tonight. Couple of NBA playoff games and some interesting things to take away from what happened on Wednesday night. That would be, first off, the Knicks beating the Sixers. So the Knicks take a 2-0 series lead. And the Sixers just absolutely fell apart in the fourth quarter. It was disgusting. Can I whine, Maller Militia, right from the get-go? I need to get something off my chest because normally I wait until a little bit into the show to whine about bets that should have cashed but did not cash. Let's just check that box while we're at it here. You know, let's just get a bunch of stuff here going here off the jump here. So I had a team total. I had the Sixers reaching at least 104 points tonight. Or I should say Wednesday night, right? If you're on the East Coast, you're like, wait a minute, what night? Wednesday night, game 2, I had the Sixers getting to at least 104. Had to go over 103.5. They had 90 points heading into the fourth quarter. So you're doing the math. You're like, they're averaging 30 points per quarter. They just need 14 points in the fourth quarter. They should be able to do that, right? Wrong. They only scored 12 points in the entire fourth quarter. The Sixers just fell apart, man. Turnovers, couldn't hit a three, tired legs. So the big news, and not to bury the lead, is no Joel Embiid. They didn't have Embiid for game 2. So what they did was really smart in the early going. They're just playing up-tempo basketball. Fast, quick, look for a shot. They look like the old Phoenix Suns, 7 seconds or less, right? Like, just let's move it. Let's play with some pace. Let's get some buckets in transition. Let's if you're open, just shoot it, man. Let's go. Let's run. Up-tempo. Move, move, move. That was great for the first three quarters, and they just hit a wall. They hit a wall. They were exhausted. They're making tired mistakes. All their shots are short. You know, they just can't buy a three. They were doing their Celtics impression. I blame the Celtics, now that I think about it. I think the Celtics' stupid ways rubbed off on the Sixers. The Sixers just beat the Celtics in the first round.

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3: Weather.

0: partly sunny skies today. Temperatures climbing into the mid-50s. We'll have a chance of showers starting to return later on tonight. Scattered showers. Temperatures dropping into the mid to upper 30s. Heading into your Friday, a few scattered showers around, just mainly staying mostly cloudy. Temperatures climbing to near 60. With your Storm Team 27 forecast, I'm meteorologist Hannah Erdman.
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0: This afternoon, temperatures in the mid-50s. We'll have partly sunny skies. An isolated rain chance this evening. Increasing rain chances overnight with temperatures in the mid-30s. As we head into Friday, scattered rain showers possible with mostly cloudy skies. We'll have temperatures right into the upper 50s. With your Storm Team 27 forecast, I'm meteorologist Hannah Erdman.
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9: Universal debuted the clip Monday night on The Late Show with Stephen Colbert. The film is set to hit theaters on July the 17th. It features a star-studded cast, including Matt Damon as Odysseus, along with Anne Hathaway, Tom Holland, Robert Pattinson, Zendaya, and Charlize Theron. It's Nolan's first film since 2023's Oppenheimer, which drew 13 Academy Award nominations and grossed more than $950 million. I'm Mark Mayfield.
7: Some boys from Philly will be among the acts at this year's California State Fair. Here's Jason Nathanson.
10: A little Motown Philly in the state capital. Boyz II Men will hit the stage at the California State Fair this year. The full lineup announced Wednesday. Babyface, Wyclef Jean, Casey and the Sunshine Band.
11: There's a rumor going round.
10: No rumor. Lee Bryce will also headline one night, as will Keith Sweat, Trace Adkins, War, and more. The California State Fair runs from July 17th to August 2nd in Sacramento. I'm Jason Nathanson.
7: And on Broadway, the Book of Mormon has canceled more shows due to an electrical fire last week at the Eugene O'Neill Theater in New York City. Now they're going to be out through at least May 17th. But the production says they're hoping to be up and running again as soon as possible. And that's entertainment. I'm Daria Albinger.
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2: 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Bo, Bo, Byram bangs it home with 10:59 remaining in the second period. And the Buffalo Sabres are up 4-1 in game one.
3: 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Dustin in Alabama leads us off this morning. Good morning, Dustin. What's on your mind?
4: Morning, fellas. Hey, I'm going to try to sneak in a long-winded comment, and then I got a good show suggestion. Man, as many callers say, like, you guys have literally been, like, the fabric of my routine and daily sales job for over a decade. And, like, I struggle to even be productive when you guys take holidays and all. And all the different things, the 1215 podcast, the podcast I listened to yesterday was just great. Just awesome. Awesome. It's all so good. So thank you for everything you do. You know, even you leaving ESPN has been something that, very recently has allowed me to, a dream I had to really put into motion and chase. And it's like officially getting launched. And it just so happens to be launching next Friday, your birthday, Rec Cat Grill giveaway day. So it's like, you guys, like, I exist in the universe of y'all's space, and it's just so awesome. And I want to thank each and every one of you. It's, all that being said, I have a suggestion for things going forward. Maybe just a thought and idea. You know, there's so many times throughout a day that I want to call in, but I'm busy, or I want to comment on something, or I even want to just tell you guys about something because you're like family. What if you had like a line that we could call, and maybe there was like a 60-second or 126, 2-3 minute, like we could leave a message for you guys, and then, you know, maybe Tyler or somebody in the back could screen these messages, and maybe there'd be some good content in there with.
3: I think we did that when we first started, and it was a mess. But I don't want to give somebody 3 minutes.
5: We just did.
3: I know. Right. Like I think 45 seconds, but who knows? You know, we're all of our chips are in the middle of the table the last 20 months of this show. Yes, Paul.
5: I think we tried that right off the bat. It was called like, not like the wine line or something.
3: Yes.
5: But it was tough because one day there'd be zero and another day there'd be 98 calls.
3: Ace in New York. Hi, Ace. What's on your mind?
6: Dan, a longtime caller, blessed father of three daughters, all pretty good lacrosse players. So thanks for your advice over the years on the daughter front. You're talking about career opportunities and career comparisons. I always had a dream job share with you. Wanted you to come over to visit me as a principal in the middle school. Bring the Danettes. You were going to shadow me as the principal. You got to pick what the Danettes taught. What would it be?
3: I'd probably have Fritzy teach sex ed or anatomy. Marvin, I would say sports history. How's that? Like we'd have a class for sports history.
7: I'll take you.
3: All right, Dylan, what would you be good at teaching high schoolers? How about cooking?
8: Home ec?
3: Yeah, home ec.
8: I can't do the sewing part though.
3: Yeah,
8: that was the other half of the coin. You got to cook and sew.
3: What would Paulie be good at? Maybe what you do at Sacred Heart University. You teach journalism.
5: Journalism, sports media.
3: Okay.
5: Fun stuff.
3: Yeah. Man, all right. There we go.
8: What would you teach then? Are you just principal in this scenario?
3: I wouldn't want to be principal.
8: Assistant? Vice principal?
5: That's the gig.
8: Assistant to the vice principal.
3: Yes. Yes. Vice principal. Man, that was tough back in the day. Whenever they'd call you over the loudspeaker, everybody wanted to know, what'd you do wrong? Going up there, walk of shame. Got to sit there, Everybody walking by when the bell rings, they see you in there with the principal. Scott in New York. Hi, Scott. What's on your mind today?
0: Hey, Dan. How you doing?
3: Good.
0: Just touching base about Melo. I'm in upstate New York. Bleed Bayheim Orange. Love Melo. Got us a championship. But, and I'm sure Marv remembers this, Melo's second year in Denver, Denver hosted the All-Star game. Melo didn't make the All-Stars, man.
3: Ouch. Yeah. Look, I don't want to bash Melo. That's not what this was. I was talking about great individual players versus team success. That's all. And I could have said Patrick Ewing versus Draymond Green. And you know I love Patrick. But if you're saying team success, how important is that to you? Then you take Draymond Green. Played at a high level with a great team, great teammates, and Patrick couldn't win a championship. Did in college, couldn't in the pros. That's all. I mean, I understand you're going to take it personally if I'm saying this, but I'm trying to do this professionally and just say, if you value the championships. And Reggie Miller's the one who said, it's about the chips. Dallas and Seattle, as opposed to Seattle and Dallas.
1: 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Thanks for calling me back.
3: Yep.
1: 59160. It's kind of funny timing you guys talking about teaching. I'm a high school teacher and I have a lot of students. They're, you know, planning for college and what career they want to do when they get out of school. And I was just curious, if sports broadcasting didn't work out for you, what would have been your other career or second option?
3: I didn't have one, Dallas. I did not. I was not going to fail. But I have no, now I love a lot of different things. I don't know if I could be good at those things if this didn't work out. But at 20 years of age, I knew I was going to do sports. I didn't know if it was going to be print journalism, if it was going to be radio, if it was somehow going to be TV. I had no idea. But I was not going to be denied. I was going to do this for a living. But thank you. Thank you for the phone call there. Update the poll results, Dylan, if you can.
8: All right, Dan, we got a few that I threw up there. When an NBA team goes down by 50, is it because the other team's in the zone or they gave up? 82% say they gave up.
3: Oh, okay.
8: So Todd might have been onto something.
3: All righty.
8: The 76ers' chance in the series is better with Joel Embiid or without Joel Embiid. 75% say with. And then whose career would you rather have? Carmelo, Draymond, Reggie Miller, or Charles Barkley? 55% say Charles Barkley.
3: All right. 1 hour in the books. Two more to go. We'll talk some basketball coming up next hour. More of your phone calls as well. Fritzy, Dylan, Marv, Paulie, yours truly.
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17: 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Who were they? What made them so notorious? How did the internet, or sometimes the algorithm, choose them? And what does a person do when they're suddenly confronted with more attention than the human psyche can handle? Take The Dress, a story that went uber viral in early 2015 in spite of being, well, kind of a boring optical illusion. A mother of the bride in Scotland took a picture of a dress she was thinking about wearing to her daughter's wedding. But she saw the dress as blue with black lace, and her daughter saw it as white with gold lace. One BuzzFeed post later, every single person on the internet was talking about the dress. But to me, the dress is a story about the last couple of months when the internet was still sort of fun. It was shortly before the stories that spread across the internet stopped being driven by exploited millennials with useless arts degrees and started being decided by algorithms hell-bent on growing internet usership at all costs. And on a long enough timeline, the story of the dress is one entangled with abuse and media exploitation. Internet history is a tricky thing to be invested in. It feels like every time a bad with business billionaire buys up another platform, history starts being erased. With the team at Cool Zone Media, we're taking these characters' 16th minute of fame to see what their moment meant to them and what it says about us.
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6: It's August 2023, a county government meeting in Pennsylvania's Lehigh Valley. A young woman, early 20s, steps up to the mic to speak.
7: My two-month-old son was happily drinking milk from his bottle when he quickly started choking, turned blue, and went limp. My boyfriend transported our son to the changing table as I grabbed an anti-choking device and my boyfriend began assembling it. Two pumps of the device and my son was conscious, gasping for air and coughing up milk.
6: They all went to the ER to make sure the baby was okay.
7: But upon arriving at Lehigh Valley Hospital, the diagnosis quickly became something so different.
6: One of the doctors had a theory.
7: She stated to my father and mother-in-law that we are young, first-time parents who got frustrated with our baby and violently shook him to make him stop crying, and a confession would only make things easier for us.
6: The parents were told to leave the hospital without their son, and he wouldn't come home for 7 whole months.
7: I'm a postpartum mom dealing with the grief and the trauma of my son being ripped from my arms. And I'm a mom who lost everything in less than 24 hours due to one doctor's misdiagnosis. Enough is enough.
6: And then the next person speaks, and the next one. The stories they tell form a pattern of parents walking into a Lehigh Valley hospital to get help for a child, only to leave without them. And the same doctor's name kept coming up again and again. A pediatrician.
8: I ask you, what kind of doctor does this?
6: That's what I wanted to know, too. From Serial Productions and The New York Times, I'm Diane Neary. And this is The Preventionist, a story about a doctor and the rise of a powerful field of pediatric medicine.
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14: It's August 2023, a county government meeting in Pennsylvania's Lehigh Valley. A young woman, early 20s, steps up to the mic to speak.
15: My two-month-old son was happily drinking milk from his bottle when he quickly started choking, turned blue, and went limp. My boyfriend transported our son to the changing table as I grabbed an anti-choking device and my boyfriend began assembling it. Two pumps of the device and my son was conscious, gasping for air and coughing up milk.
14: They all went to the ER to make sure the baby was okay.
15: But upon arriving at Lehigh Valley Hospital, the diagnosis quickly became something so different.
14: One of the doctors had a theory.
15: She stated to my father and mother-in-law that we are young, first-time parents who got frustrated with our baby and violently shook him to make him stop crying, and a confession would only make things easier for us.
14: The parents were told to leave the hospital without their son, and he wouldn't come home for 7 whole months.
15: I'm a postpartum mom dealing with the grief and the trauma of my son being ripped from my arms. And I'm a mom who lost everything in less than 24 hours due to one doctor's misdiagnosis. Enough is enough.
14: And then the next person speaks. And the next one. The stories they tell form a pattern of parents walking into a Lehigh Valley hospital to get help for a child, only to leave without them. and the same doctor's name kept coming up again and again. A pediatrician.
3: I ask you, what kind of doctor does this?
14: That's what I wanted to know, too. From Serial Productions and The New York Times, I'm Diane Neary, and this is The Preventionist, a story about a doctor and the rise of a powerful field of pediatric medicine.
13: Listen on America's number one podcast network, iHeart. Open your free iHeart app and listen now.